very many years before, and Reger decided that he needed to announce his arrival with a significant piece for the orchestra, a tone poem. In fact, four tone poems based on the paintings of a man named Birklin. That's B-O with an umlaut, C-K-L-I-N. Arnold Birklin, born in Basel in Switzerland, 1827. His works are not so well known today, but they had a powerful influence on those late romantics like Reger and also Rachmaninoff, as we'll see a little later in the program. The first gives us, in German, Der Geigenden Eremit, which is something like the fiddling hermit. I've seen this painting, and it looks more to me like a monk in his cell. Maybe the cell is in the mountain. And he is indeed playing the violin, which you'll hear in this piece. The second movement, Im Spiel der Wellen, is the play of the waves. We have a couple of nirads, and here come the centaur tritons, or whatever they are, looking for a kind of heavy-duty entertainment. So a lot of fun going on in that one. And then we come to the third painting, and the third piece of music based upon the painting. My score here reads Die Toteninsel, which is the Isle of the Dead. Now, the painter Birklin, when he made this painting, simply called it Ein stiller Platz, a quiet place. But we see a man dressed in white being conveyed in a small boat toward an island which is crowned with cypress trees. It may be Charon crossing the river Styx to Hades. In any case, this painting got inside the imagination of at least two composers I can think of. We're going to hear now the four tone poems after Arnold Birklin by Max Reger. Nemi Järvi conducts the Royal Concertgebouw Orchestra.

0: We heard four tone poems after Arnold Böcklin, music of Max Reger. The Royal Concertgebouw Orchestra was conducted by Nemi Järvi in those performances. You're tuned into Exploring Music, and this week we're exploring the theme Get the Picture, listening to music inspired by paintings. Drop us a line, let us know how you like the show. You can write to us via our website, which is exploringmusic.org.
1: Hope you're enjoying the music along with me. I'm Weston Williams. Tonight's presentation of Exploring Music is brought to you on Classical WFMT from the Rene Crown Public Media Center.
0: Max Reger's pieces, including that third piece of music based upon the painting, The Isle of the Dead, were composed in 1913. Just 4 years before that, the same subject matter caught the attention of Rachmaninoff. Interesting, the same painter whose work we barely know of today, Arnold Böcklin, influenced so strongly these two very interesting composers. And Rachmaninoff also made an orchestral piece called The Isle of the Dead. I don't know what it is in Rachmaninoff's character, but you find almost a fascination with death, which keeps showing up even in the biggest display pieces. Some of the wonderful pieces right at the end of his life, like the Rhapsody on a Theme of Paganini or the Symphonic Dances, surprise you because you turn a corner and then all of a sudden you hear the orchestra chanting at you, Dies Irae, Dies Ila, this ancient chant from the Latin Mass for the Dead in some of his merriest music, and in also The Isle of the Dead, which we're about to hear performed now by Eugene Ormandy and the Philadelphia Orchestra, music of Sergei Rachmaninoff, after Arnold Böcklin's painting, The Isle of the Dead.

With a final prayer for the dead, the hymn Dies Irae, Dies Illa quoted, Sergei Rachmaninoff brings down the curtain on his Isle of the Dead, an orchestral tone poem based on the painting of Arnold Berkling. This was a performance by the Philadelphia Orchestra under Eugene Ormandy. And I know I have some prejudice since I used to play with that band a million years ago, but Ormandy gave the first performance of the symphonic dances with the Philadelphia Orchestra, and I always felt that he and they had a tremendous empathy for that music. That comes from an RCA recording also with the Second Symphony. They're worth listening to. And now, I really think after two versions of the Isle of the Dead, we better find a happier isle with which to conclude our musical program. Fortunately, one comes our way via two French artists, the painter Watteau and the composer Claude Debussy. Here is Debussy's L'Île Joyeuse, based on a painting of Watteau. Jean-Yves Thibaudet plays the piano for us now.

That's music to lift the spirits. Claude Debussy, the piece is called L'Île Joyeuse, the Joyous Isle, based on a painting of Watteau, and that was what we needed to clear the air after hearing the Isle of the Dead of Rachmaninoff and Max Reger, two versions for orchestra. We are pursuing the theme this week, Get the Picture. Lots of music inspired by paintings. In tomorrow's program, we're going to conclude with the most famous set of musical pictures ever made, Mussorgsky's. And we're going to hear two versions, the original version for solo piano played by Ashkenazi and a virtuoso performance by the Chicago Symphony under Sir George Schulte. So don't miss tomorrow's conclusion to Get the Picture. Meantime, stay right where you are.

0: Exploring Music is produced by Sydney Gillard at WFMT in Chicago and produced and engineered by Bill Sigmund at Digital Island Studios here in New York City. Our production assistants are Ella Pinsloop, Eric Opland, Adela Skoronsky, and Weston Williams. Rebecca Neistat is the WFMT production and syndication manager. 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I'm Bill McLaughlin. 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
1: My name is Weston Williams. I certainly hope you enjoyed that broadcast of Exploring Music, and I hope you'll tune in again tomorrow night for the conclusion of the subject this week, which is Get the Picture. That'll be at 7 o'clock on Friday night. Right now, though, you're listening to Classical WFMT Chicago on 98.7 FM, HD1, WFMT.com, and the WFMT app. Let's start this hour with some Vivaldi, always a good choice. This is one of his many, many, many violin concerti. This one's in F major specifically. Giuliano Carmignola is the violinist. The Accademia Bizantina is led by Ottavio Dantone.

0: One of many, many concerti by Antonio Vivaldi. We heard the violinist Giuliano Carmignola with the Accademia Bizantina, led by Ottavio Dantone. Specifically, that was a concerto in F major for violin, Roym 283, if you're interested. And you heard it here on Classical WFMT Chicago.
1: Ruth Theodore from Great Britain upends folk singer stereotypes this Saturday night at 8, live on WFMT's Folk Stage. 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Ani DiFranco brought her to North America. Ruth Theodore plays live on Folk Stage this week. I'm Marilyn Ray Beyer. 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
0: In the early 20th century, especially in the 20s and 30s, there was a real vogue for classical music based on machines and machinery. We're going to hear a suite of music written for a ballet known as the Horsepower Ballet Suite. It's by Mexican composer Carlos Chavez. The Simón Bolívar Symphony Orchestra is led by Eduardo Mata.

The Horsepower Ballet Suite, inspired by the increasing presence of machines in Mexico in the 20s and 30s. That was music by Carlos Chavez. The Simón Bolívar Symphony Orchestra was led by Eduardo Mata, and you're listening to Classical WFMT Chicago, where programming originates from the René Crown Public Media Center. After all of that talk of machines and clanging and banging, I thought we might take a step back and go back to a simpler time before all these newfangled devices. This is a Divertimento in D major by Wolfgang Amadeus Mozart.

music of Mozart just sounds right on period instruments, at least in my opinion. We heard the Amsterdam Baroque Orchestra, led by Ton Koopman, in a performance of the Divertimento in D major, Kerschel 205. My name is Weston Williams. So glad you can join us here on Classical WFMT Chicago on 98.7 FM, HD1, WFMT.com, and the WFMT app. Of course, we associate Mozart with the fact that he was born and almost immediately started writing music, had so many masterpieces under his belt at such an early age. Not so with many other composers, specifically in this case, the music of Richard Strauss. He had to have a few trial pieces before he became world famous, and this is one of those, his Opus 2, a string quartet in A major, believe it or not. The Enzo Quartet performs the final movement.

The final movement of a string quartet in A major by Richard Strauss, of all people, the Enzo Quartet performed. You know, often when I'm out and about and I encounter listeners, sometimes they'll ask me how I choose the playlists, and indeed, how does anyone choose the playlists of music here at Classical WFMT Chicago? Well, there are a number of reasons. Sometimes it's to educate. Sometimes it's to just share beauty with you from your day-to-day tasks, and sometimes it's just because we love a piece so much we cannot keep it to ourselves. And I think that's the case here, at least for me, with the Francis Poulenc Organ Concerto in G minor. We're going to hear an amazing performance by the organist James O'Donnell with the London Philharmonic Orchestra, conducted by Yannick Nézet-Séguin.

That piece may be my favorite organ concerto, at least my favorite in the 20th century. A G minor work by Francis Poulenc. James O'Donnell was the organist with the London Philharmonic Orchestra, led by Yannick Nézet-Séguin. I'm Weston Williams, by the way. Thanks for joining me here on Classical WFMT Chicago. Let's hear some funeral music now. Nothing too sad because it's a funeral for a fictional character, but this is from the opera Götterdämmerung by Richard Wagner, Siegfried's funeral music. Philharmonia Orchestra here, led by Yuri Simonov.

Siegfried's funeral music from the opera Götterdämmerung, or The Twilight of the Gods by Richard Wagner. We heard Yuri Simonov conducting the Philharmonia Orchestra. Programming on Classical WFMT originates from the Rene Crown Public Media Center, by the way, and I'm Weston Williams, enjoying the music along with you. Let's hear some music inspired by the Danube River in Europe. And you're thinking, oh goody, we're about to hear some music of Johann Strauss. Well, that's not the case. This is a symphonic fragment by the Czech composer Leoš Janáček. It's called The Danube. Not so much a literal representation of the river as it is sort of its mythical qualities. We're going to hear the Slovak Philharmonic Orchestra led by Libor Pešek.

A symphonic fragment of Leo Janáček called The Danube. Libor Pešek led the Slovak Philharmonic Orchestra. In just a moment here on Classical WFMT Chicago, we'll be hearing from the New York Philharmonic this week. Let's squeeze in one more piece. This is by Alfred Schnittke from the short animated film The Glass Harmonica.

0: Music from an animated short band in the Soviet Union. Music by Alfred Schnittke, performed by the Berlin Radio Symphony Orchestra, led by Frank Strobel. The name of that film is The Glass Harmonica. 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
1: The New York Philharmonic this week is generously underwritten by the Kaplan Brothers Fund, the Audrey Love Charitable Foundation, the Philharmonic's corporate partner MetLife Foundation, and by an award from the National Endowment for the Arts on the web at arts.gov. From the media room at David Geffen Hall, it's the New York Philharmonic this week. And this week. We have another program featuring Philharmonic musicians as soloists. Principal Viola Cynthia Phelps and Principal Cello Carter Bray will bring the writing of Cervantes to life in Strauss's tone poem, Don Quixote. And Concertmaster Frank Wong leads us through the autobiographical journey of the same composer in Ein Heldenleben or A Hero's Life. In between those two works, we'll also hear Principal Associate Viola Rebecca Young in Threaded Madrigals by Oscar Bettison. I'm Alec Baldwin. Thanks, as ever, for your company on the New York Philharmonic this week. The opening work on our program recounts 10 adventures of Don Quixote, the knight of the woeful countenance and his sidekick Sancho Panza, the battle with the windmills, the bleeding of sheep, the ride through the air, and other events from the original by Cervantes are depicted with wit and orchestral virtuosity. Here, with a few more details, are Principal Viola Cynthia Phelps and Principal Cello Carter Bray.
2: Strauss lays out most of the thematic material in the first three score pages. Almost everything is there. It starts with the nightly theme. And he brings in the next, which sort of gives you an idea of the romantic side of Don Quixote. And that section closes with this clarinet. It's a sort of ritornello that the clarinet always brings at the end of that section. But Strauss is such a clever, subtle composer. He never has it do. He always slithers into that, like, ya da da da da da da. Or ya da da da da da da. Or at the very end, ya da da da da da da. It never goes directly into the cadence. And that's his way of painting in sound the fact that Don Quixote sort of lost his marbles. It's always a little bit askew like that. And then a little later on, he brings in Dulcinea's love theme. She's a completely imaginary character. She exists only in Don Quixote's mind. But Strauss gives her some of the most beautiful music, and he gives it to her in F sharp major, which is his love music key. That's the love theme. And the other major character, of course, is Sancho Panza, his sidekick.
3: Oftentimes I think of Falstaff. You know, Falstaff is this character that when he was young, he was lithe and he was a big hit with the ladies. And part of what he sings in that opera sounds like that. I remember when I was a youth and I was light on my feet and I could dance all night. And there are parts to the Sancho Panza material that is very much like that. It's almost nostalgic, you know. It's simple, but he's trying to be elegant. He can't quite be as elegant as Don Quixote, but he does try.
1: And we now hear Don Quixote by Richard Strauss. Carter Bray and Cynthia Phelps are the soloists, and Bernard Haitink conducts the New York Philharmonic.

Don Quixote, music by Richard Strauss. The New York Philharmonic was conducted by Bernard Haitink. As soloists in the work, we heard principal cello Carter Bray and principal viola Cynthia Phelps. We'll have more music by Strauss in the second half of our broadcast when we present a performance of Ein Heldenleben featuring concertmaster Frank Wong and former music director Alan Gilbert. Up next, we turn our attention to a work that was premiered by the Philharmonic at Subculture on June 3, 2014. It's a piece for solo viola called Threaded Madrigals by Oscar Bettison. The composer wrote of this piece, quote, "This is my attempt to capture the unique voice of the viola. There is a certain guileless melancholy to the viola sound, which is very special to me. The title comes from early sketches for the piece, which I called madrigals. Most of these shared one particular musical aspect in common, namely the idea of moving upwards through the range of the instrument, but one very simple madrigal worked its way downwards. I realized that these ideas worked best when joined together, hence the title, Threaded Madrigals." Unquote. And let us now listen to the world premiere recording of Threaded Madrigals by Oscar Bettison. New York Philharmonic Associate Principal Viola Rebecca Young performs.

0: New York Philharmonic Associate Principal Viola Rebecca Young was featured there in music of Oscar Bettison, Threaded Madrigals from 2014. That performance was given at Subculture as part of the orchestra's first New Music Biennial. 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Credit Suisse is the exclusive tour sponsor of the New York Philharmonic. The New York Philharmonic this week is generously underwritten by the Kaplan Brothers Fund, the Audrey Love Charitable Foundation, the National Endowment for the Arts, and by our corporate sponsor, MetLife Foundation. 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I'm Alec Baldwin, and you're listening to the New York Philharmonic this week.
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0: Strauss began work on the tone poem Ein Heldenleben in the summer of 1897, at about the same time he was writing the piece that opened our program, Don Quixote. It seems Strauss considered these two works to be something of a pair. Indeed, both pieces are built on psychological profiles of would-be heroes, and both, too, are thought to have autobiographical implications on the part of the composer. Now, the extent to which Ein Heldenleben is autobiographical has been the subject of debate ever since the work's premiere in Frankfurt in March of 1899. Author Michael Kennedy may have summed it up best when he wrote, quote, "Those who sought and found in this piece only Teutonic megalomania overlooked Strauss's sense of humor. What he was really portraying was not a military or nationalistic hero, but a Kapellmeister whose enemies or adversaries are the music critics and whose battle, when it comes, is with them," unquote. Giving weight to Mr. Kennedy's argument, as he also points out, is the composer's use of quotations from his own works, illustrating the hero's works of peace. Though Ein Heldenleben unfolds as one through composed movement, it is generally thought of as being divided into six smaller parts. The first of these, subtitled The Hero, outlines the hero's life and work. Then we have the hero's adversaries, thought to be a jab at Strauss's critics, before moving on to the hero's companion, which is generally accepted as being a sketch of Strauss's wife. The fourth section, subtitled The Hero's Deeds of War, serves as the work's development section before moving on to the aforementioned hero's works of peace. Ein Heldenleben concludes with the hero's retirement from the world. And now we hear Ein Heldenleben, A Hero's Life, Opus 40, by Richard Strauss. Alan Gilbert conducts the New York Philharmonic.

Ein Heldenleben, music by Richard Strauss. The New York Philharmonic was conducted by Alan Gilbert, and the violin solos were taken by the orchestra's concertmaster, Frank Wong. I'm Alec Baldwin, and you're listening to the New York Philharmonic this week. 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

The New York Philharmonic this week is generously underwritten by the Kaplan Brothers Fund, the Audrey Love Charitable Foundation, the Philharmonic's corporate partner MetLife Foundation, and by an award from the National Endowment for the Arts on the web at arts.gov.

Vince Ford is the executive producer of this series. The music producer is audio director Lawrence Rock. 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And for now, until next time, this is Alec Baldwin wishing you good health and good music. 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

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Until you and I meet again, good night and good morning.

think of Antonio Vivaldi, we think of concertos first and foremost, as he was so prolific in writing such works. And we do have one in just a few minutes, one for bassoon and orchestra. We don't think of him as an operatic composer, but he wrote a lot of operas, and at the very highest level, perhaps we should start thinking of him in those terms. Here is the overture, or actually called it a sinfonia, which opens the opera La Verità in Cimento by Vivaldi, as Jeffrey Thomas conducts the American Bach soloists.

The Sinfonia, which opens the opera La Verità in Cimento by Antonio Vivaldi. That acts as the overture to the opera. American Bach soloists, conducted by Jeffrey Thomas. The most prolific composer of bassoon concertos of all time was a violinist. His name was Antonio Vivaldi. And here is his bassoon concerto in D major, played by Sergio Azzolini with Laura Soave Cremona.

Sergio Azzolini bassoon, and the ensemble Laura Soave Cremona, Bassoon Concerto in D by Antonio Vivaldi. Here's a piece for solo bassoon by the American composer Adolphus Hailstork from his bassoon set.

Lacoli in Washington performing that from Bassoon Set by American composer Adolphus Hailstork. I have for you now suites from a couple of ballets based on biblical stories, and specifically biblical parables. Let's begin with The Prodigal Son, a ballet by the Swedish composer Hugo Alfvén, who is the conductor in this recording, leading the Stockholm Royal Opera Orchestra.

Hugo Alfvén conducting his own music, leading the Stockholm Royal Opera Orchestra in a suite from the ballet The Prodigal Son. This is from another ballet after A Parable of Christ, the Wise Virgins Ballet. It's arrangements of music of Bach made by Sir William Walton, and Bryden Thompson conducts the London Philharmonic.

a telling of the story of the wise virgins for the ballet stage. That's music of Bach, arranged by William Walton into a ballet called The Wise Virgins. We heard a suite from it with the London Philharmonic, conducted by Bryden Thompson. A little more by Bach. This is from Cantata number 43, and it's the concluding chorale. The Chamber Choir of Europe and conductor Nicole Knott.

excerpt from one of the hundreds of cantatas by Johann Sebastian Bach, specifically cantata number 43, and the concluding chorale there with Nicole Matz and Chamber Choir of Europe. 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Jorge Federico Osorio plays Brahms.

Pianist Jorge Federico Osorio and the Intermezzo No. 2 from the Piano Pieces Opus 118 by Johannes Brahms. Two concertos to hear, one for violin and orchestra by Luis Spohr, this one by Manuel Ponce, the Mexican composer, dating from 1912. Jorge Federico Osorio joins the Mexico State Symphony, conducted by Enrique Batis.

sometimes called the Romantic Concerto. That's the concerto from 1912 by the Mexican composer Manuel Ponce. Jorge Federico Osorio joined by the Mexico State Symphony and conductor Enrique Batis. A little bit more by Manuel Ponce, one of his four Mexican dances, played by Argentina Duran.

pianist Argentina Duran playing the second of the four Mexican dances by Manuel Ponce. Manuel Ponce arranged this from Niccolo Paganini, the Andantino Variato, played by Andre Segovia.

Andre Segovia performing that transcription made by Manuel Ponce of music of Niccolo Paganini, great violinist. That's called Andantino Variato. And now music by a rival of Niccolo Paganini. Some consider this violinist composer to be second only to Paganini in the early 19th century. His name is Louis Spohr. Ulf Hirscher is the violinist with the Berlin Radio Symphony and the Fourth Violin Concerto.

The Violin Concerto No. 4 by violinist-composer of the early 19th century, Louis Spohr. Ulf Hölscher was the violinist, Berlin Radio Symphony, and Christian Fröhlich was the conductor. That's from recordings of all of the many violin concertos by Louis Spohr. Here is a little cello piece by American composer Valerie Capers. It's from a collection inspired by a civil rights leader, an early civil rights leader. It's called Ruby.

cellist Victoria Ehrlich performing the postlude or change from Ruby, a work by the American composer Valerie Capers. 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Beethoven's The Tempest piano sonata with Maurizio Pollini straight ahead, just a few minutes away. Stay tuned for that. Right now, by Sir Arthur Sullivan. When we think of Sullivan, we think of his pairing with W.S. Gilbert in their great operettas. But here is some incidental music, in other words, music to accompany a play written by Arthur Sullivan for Shakespeare's The Tempest. We'll hear the Dance of the Nymphs, and Michael Stern conducts here the Kansas City Symphony.

The Dance of the Nymphs and the Reapers from the incidental music for Shakespeare's The Tempest by Arthur Sullivan, who wrote quite prolifically for the stage in the sense of incidental music for plays, not just the operettas for which he's so famous. Michael Stern, Kansas City Symphony. Beethoven was asked the meaning of the piece we're going to hear right now, and he said, read Shakespeare's The Tempest and you will understand, something like that. And so it is known as The Tempest Sonata. It's the piano sonata number 17 in D minor by Beethoven, and here it is with pianist Maurizio Pollini.

Pianist Maurizio Pollini bringing us one of the 32 piano sonatas by Beethoven, sonata number 17 in D minor. And apparently it's inspired by Shakespeare's The Tempest, so it's known as the Tempest Sonata. Now we turn to a single tune, the traditional Early One Morning. Here it is with the St. Charles Singers and Jeffrey Hunt.

Jeffrey Hunt leading the St. Charles Singers, the traditional melody, early one morning. In 1980, the French composer Jean-Michel Damaz wrote variations on Early One Morning, scored it for flute and harp, and here is that piece with Anna Noakes flute, Gillian Tingay harp.

Ananoke's Flute, Gillian Tingay Harp, and Variations on Early One Morning by Jean-Michel Damaz. That melody also figures into the music we'll hear next, which is music for a play called Nell Gwynn by Edward Gurman. Nell Gwynn was an actress in the 17th century, the mistress to King Charles II, so something of a controversial character. Here is Adrian Leeper with a Czechoslovak Radio Symphony, and you'll hear that tune again as part of this music by Edward Gurman.

Adrian Leeper and the Czechoslovak Radio Symphony with music by Edward German. It looks like German, but apparently during World War I, he changed the pronunciation of his last name. That's the story I've heard. Incidental music written there for a 1900 play about an actress from the 17th century. It's called Nell Gwynn. And this takes us to the early 17th century, anonymous English composer This Merry Pleasant Spring with Julianne Baird and Ron McFarlane.

Julianne Baird singing that anonymous English tune, This Merry Pleasant Spring, with Ron McFarlane Lute. 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Stay tuned for more music. I'm Peter Van de Graaff, and our performance is by Ludwig Güttler and the music of Bach. We have him leading a performance of the first Brandenburg Concerto in just a couple minutes. But first we have this by Bach, arranged for hunting horn and orchestra. It's a chorale melody reworked by Bach, Herr Jesu Christ.

Chorale Prelude of Bach, played by Friedrich Kircheiss Organ and Ludwig Gütler, Hunting Horn. I hope that you'll stay tuned. I'm Peter Van de Graaff. I'm going to play for you a symphony by a man whose music is really being rediscovered. He lived from 1890 to 1987. His name is Hans Gall. He lived a good part of his life in England, fleeing the Nazis in advance of World War II. A Jewish composer, but he wrote music of very high quality and, I think, immediate accessibility and attraction. I'm going to listen to his first symphony in a bit, but first we have the first Brandenburg Concerto of Johann Sebastian Bach with Ludwig Gütler leading Virtuosi Saxoniae.

The first of the Brandenburg Concertos by Johann Sebastian Bach. That was the group virtuosi Saxonie, Ludwig Gütler, the conductor. We hear next some music by Hans Gall, who fled the Nazis and lived for most of his life in London. Let's begin with this Prelude for Piano from 1960, played by Leon McCauley.

Prelude number 9 of 24 from 1960 by Hans Gall. Leon McCauley was the pianist. Hans Gall was born in Austria in 1890, in Vienna specifically, and in 1938 he fled the Nazis, coming to England, where he spent most of his professional career, and wrote, I think, very attractive music. It's being rediscovered now in a large way. This is the First Symphony from 1927 by Hans Gall. We hear a performance by the Northern Sinfonia, Thomas Zeitmeier, the conductor.

You may have been wondering who wrote that absolutely charming, interesting, beautiful music. Hans Gall, G-A-L, wrote that. He was born in 1890 in Austria, fled the Nazis, lived most of his life in England. He wrote that in 1927, his Symphony No. 1, Northern Sinfonia Thomas Zeitmeier. He wrote, I think, a total of four symphonies. They've been recorded, a couple of them multiple times, and I think we're seeing a real renaissance of interest in music of Hans Gall. Here is one of the 24 preludes from 1960 by Hans Gall. We'll hear the number 20 played by Leon McCauley.

again, the music of Hans Gall, a prelude, the number 20 of 24, played by Leon McCauley, music written in 1960. 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Peter Vandegraaff here to spend some time with you. I hope that you'll stay with me as we're going to listen to a masterpiece by Sir Edward Elgar, The Enigma Variations, coming up following a series of caprices. We begin with this one in E major. It's by Johann Sebastian Bach. He wrote it for presumably harpsichord, but it's played here on a modern piano by Angela Hewitt.

That was the first of a series of caprices we're going to hear. That one was by Johann Sebastian Bach for presumably the harpsichord, maybe the clavichord, although it's hard to imagine that piece played on clavichord. But that was, of course, the modern piano. Angela Hewitt played that caprice in E major BWV 993. And we still have caprices by Villa-Lobos and Alfredo Piatti and Adrien François Servet. In just a little bit, we're going to get to the Enigma variations by Elgar. But here is a caprice for two cellos by a man who was a great cellist by all accounts, Adrien François Servet, a Belgian cellist composer. Onur Bylsma and Kenneth Slowick performed this little caprice.

A Caprice for Two Cellos by a man who was a great cellist himself, Adrien François Servais of 19th century Belgium. Onur Bylsma and Kenneth Slowick performed that. Another Caprice by another great cellist, Alfredo Piatti, who lived from 1822 to 1901. If you studied cello, chances are you played some of his caprices, or at least if you played at a high level. This is the 12th of his caprices, and it's played by Antonio Meneses.

12th and last of the solo cello etudes by Alfredo Piatti, himself a great cellist of the 19th century. Antonio Meneses played that. Let's hear another caprice by another cellist, although this is not for cello, Heitor Villa-Lobos. That was his instrument, the Brazilian composer, of course. This is for violin and piano. Paul Klink plays violin and Claude Copens the piano.

That's some music by Heitor Villa-Lobos. The piece is called A Caprice No. 1. Paul Klink played violin and Claude Coppens played the piano. One more piece by Villa-Lobos and then on to a masterpiece by Elgar. Very famous composition. But first we're going to hear this little piece, A Practical Guide, The Tide Came In. It's a piece for solo piano by Villa-Lobos, and Nelson Frere is the pianist.

from a disc of Brazilian compositions featuring Nelson Freire. And there's a whole lot of composers represented here. Only one of them is the greatest of all Brazilian composers, Heitor Villa-Lobos. That's called The Tide Came In. Well, now we get to a true masterpiece. And when Elgar wrote this, he realized that this was his greatest composition. The Variations on an Original Theme. It's known as the Enigma Variations. And each of the variations is a musical portrait of a friend or family member of Elgar. This is the London Philharmonic. Leonard Slatkin is the conductor. Elgar's Enigma Variations.

That music by Sir Edward Elgar, a set of variations on an original theme, and each of the variations a depiction of a friend or family member of the composer, including a self-portrait. That was the Enigma Variations by Sir Edward Elgar, and we heard a performance by the London Philharmonic Orchestra. The conductor was Leonard Slatkin from the late 1980s. This is by William Walton.

Trumpet Tune, one of the duets for children by Sir William Walton, Richard Rodney Bennett, and Carol Rosenberger, pianists. 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We can also be found on the web at WFMT.com. Stay tuned for more music. What a great opportunity awaiting you and me in just a few minutes as we're going to listen to a rarely heard work by Darius Milhaud, but in its North American premiere, 1941 composition by Darius Milhaud, his Piano Concerto No. 2. And in fact, we're going to hear another piano concerto from same period, France, Francis Poulenc's Piano Concerto. And we're going to mix it up with some Mozart between and before those pieces. Let's go to Mozart right now. An overture, in fact, as we listen to Dresden Staatskapelle, Hans Funk, the conductor. And this is the overture to a very late opera by Mozart called La Clemenza di Tito.

Hans Funk and Dresden Staatskapelle with an overture to one of the very last operas by Mozart called La Clemenza di Tito, Titus Clemency. This is Peter van de Graaff. You're actually very lucky to be listening right now because we're going to listen to a premiere performance, North American premiere, of a piano concerto by Darius Milhaud. Now, this premiere took place in 1949, Carnegie Hall, New York. The work was composed in 1941, and it is the Piano Concerto No. 2. The pianist here is Sari Biro with an orchestra conducted by Emmanuel Vardy.

That was the, not world premiere, but North American premiere performance, 1949, of the Second Piano Concerto by Darius Milhaud, strongly Brazilian-inspired, particularly in that last movement, as you heard. 1941 music originally. Sari Biro played piano with an orchestra conducted by Emmanuel Vardi. We're going to hear a concerto by Milhaud's good friend Poulenc a bit later on. And some Mozart now. Before we listen to an early string quartet, here is a little excerpt from The Magic Flute, arranged by Joseph Heidenreich.

That was the Amadeus Ensemble and some music from The Magic Flute by Mozart. Das klinget so herrlich, originally a male chorus section at the end of Act One. The Amadeus Ensemble performing. One of the many Mozart string quartets. Now, we're going to listen, as I said, later on to a piano concerto by Poulenc. Well, the piano concerto by Poulenc. He only wrote one. But here is something which Mozart composed when he was still in Salzburg, 1773, 17 years old. It is the string quartet number 11.

That's some early music of Mozart. He was about 17 when he wrote that in 1773. String Quartet in E-flat, K171, listed as the quartet number 11. Now, prior to that, we heard Darius Milhaud's second piano concerto in its North American premiere performance, 1949 recording. We're now going to hear a concerto by his friend, Francis Poulenc. Together they were part of that group of six composers who gathered around Jean Cocteau for a couple of years in the early 20th century, following the aesthetics of Eric Satie, the music hall, the anti-Wagnerian, the absurdity. Here is a piano concerto from 1949 now by Francis Poulenc, and it too does make use of rather absurd quotations from other works throughout. We're going to listen to François-René Duchâble, and the Rotterdam Philharmonic Orchestra is conducted by James Conlon. This is Poulenc's piano concerto.

That was the Lighthearted Piano Concerto, the only piano concerto, by Francis Poulenc, 1949 music. And the soloist was François-René Duchâble. The orchestra was the Rotterdam Philharmonic, conducted by James Conlon. This is by Satie, orchestrated by John Lanchberry, a Nocienne.

0: A Nocien by Eric Satie, conducted and arranged by John Lanchberry. That brings us to the end of this edition of WFMT Through the Night. Here's Jan Weller with the WFMT Morning Program.
1: 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Have a good weekend. 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The U.S. military says it conducted a 13th night of strikes against Iran as fighting escalates over the status of shipping routes. The U.S. is trying to regain control over the Strait of Hormuz, while Yemen's Iran-backed Houthi rebels attacked two Saudi oil tankers in the Red Sea, potentially creating another shipping bottleneck in that area. President Trump's latest tariff increases have provoked angry objections from many of America's trading partners. Late yesterday, the president announced extra tariffs of 10% to 12.5% on 60 countries, saying they failed to adequately enforce a ban on goods made with forced labor. But New Zealand's prime minister said the U.S. has not provided meaningful evidence to support the allegations. Officials are gathering in Windsor, Ontario today to dedicate a new U.S.-Canada bridge over the Detroit River. The ceremony was supposed to include officials from both countries, but Canada disinvited the U.S. representatives after President Trump suddenly announced 50% tariffs on Canadian goods earlier this week. The federal government has withdrawn subpoenas that would have compelled three New York Times reporters to testify about their sources for articles about problems with President Trump's Air Force One jet, which was gifted to the president by Qatar. The withdrawals in U.S. District Court followed a remarkable exchange between a visibly irritated Judge Arun Subramanian and government attorneys. The police shooting death of a homeless man with a knife has roiled Madison, Wisconsin, prompting politicians from the governor to city officials to call for transparency and accountability. Officials are reviewing bystander videos of the shooting, but Madison does not require police to wear body cameras, and the absence of that footage has led to much uncertainty about the shooting. In sports, no scores to report, but Patrick Kane has rejoined the Chicago Blackhawks, agreeing to a $16 million two-year contract with his first NHL team. Kane spent his first 15 seasons in Chicago, helping the Blackhawks win three Stanley Cup championships. This newscast is being brought to you by Clifford Law.
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1: Another pair of pleasant days before things get hotter toward the end of the weekend, with mostly cloudy skies this morning, becoming partly cloudy as the day moves on, with highs today from the lower 80s inland to the upper 70s near the lake, tonight lows in the mid-60s, and tomorrow we're expecting highs in the lower 80s again. Then we'll start to get humid overnight on Saturday, with lows only in the lower 70s Saturday night. On Sunday, mostly cloudy and humid with a slight chance of showers and thunderstorms in the afternoon, and highs in the lower 90s on Sunday as well as Monday before temperatures start to moderate again. It's currently 62 degrees at O'Hare and 67 at the lake in Chicago, with cloudy skies across the area. 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I'm Jan Weller with you until 10 here on Classical WFMT. And we start the morning with some Bach, as transcribed by Rachmaninoff. These are Rachmaninoff's versions of three movements from the Bach solo violin partita number 3, the Prelude, Gavotte en Rondeau, and the Gigue. And they're played here by pianist Vladimir Ashkenazy.

Pianist Vladimir Ashkenazy with Rachmaninoff's transcriptions of three movements from the Bach solo violin partita number 3, the prelude, gavotte en rondo, and the concluding gigue. Programming on Classical WFMT originates from the Rene Crown Public Media Center. Here's another gavotte, a gavotta, actually, as it's called, by Mexican composer Manuel Ponce, played by the Mexico State Symphony Orchestra, conducted by Enrique Batiz.

A Gavota by Manuel Ponce, played by the Mexico State Symphony Orchestra, conducted by Enrique Batiz. It's 19 minutes after 6 o'clock, and this is Classical WFMT. Here is a suite of three morceau pieces by the French 19th century composer Benjamin Godard. Flutist Susan Milan is joined by the City of London Sinfonia, conducted by Richard Hickox.

A Suite de Trois Morceaux, Three Pieces, by Benjamin Godard, played by flutist Susan Milan and the City of London Sinfonia, conducted by Richard Hickox. 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Today we're expecting mostly cloudy skies for the morning, partly cloudy later in the day, with highs from the lower 80s inland to the upper 70s near the lake, mostly clear tonight with lows in the mid-60s, and tomorrow mostly cloudy in the morning again, and becoming partly cloudy again, with highs in the lower 80s again. So today and tomorrow, pretty much identical. Then we're going to start to get to more humid on Saturday night, with lows staying pretty warm in the lower 70s. And on Sunday, it's mostly cloudy and humid weather we're expecting. A slight chance of showers and thunderstorms in the afternoon, and highs in the lower 90s, and similar conditions on Monday. Currently 63 degrees at O'Hare, 68 at the lakefront, and cloudy across the Chicago area. I'm Jan Weller with you on this Friday morning here on Classical WFMT. With some Mozart now, here is pianist Alfred Brendel with the Academy of St. Martin in the Fields under Neville Marriner in the first movement of Mozart's 15th piano concerto.

pianist Alfred Brendel in Mozart's 15th Piano Concerto. That was the first movement, and Mr. Brendel was accompanied by the Academy of St. Martin in the Fields under Neville Marriner. You're listening to Classical WFMT, 43 minutes after 6 o'clock, and next we have the opening movement of an octet by the American composer Charles Loeffler. An ensemble led by clarinetist Graham Steele Johnson performs the opening movement of Loeffler's octet.

The opening movement of an octet by Charles Martin Loeffler, a German-born American composer of the late 19th and early 20th centuries. He was also a violinist and also played the viola d'amore. In fact, became one of the earliest modern enthusiasts of that Baroque instrument. Graham Still Johnson, clarinetist, led an ensemble in music of Loeffler here on Classical WFMT. It's 5 minutes before 7 o'clock, and taking us to the news at 7, a fun piece by Michael Tilson Thomas, who died earlier this year. This is a movement of his piece, Upon Further Reflection, and I just love the title. It's called You Come Here Often. It's played by pianist Yuja Wang.

0: Yuja Wang, playing the piano and maybe whistling a little bit. Not sure if that was her. That was her rendition of You Come Here Often, a piece by Michael Tilson Thomas. 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Drones carrying explosives have targeted a city in northern Iraq where U.S. forces are stationed, and air raid sirens sounded in Bahrain today, hours after the American military said it finished a 13th night of strikes against Iran. The U.S. is trying to regain control over the Strait of Hormuz, while Yemen's Iran-backed Houthi rebels attacked two Saudi oil tankers in the Red Sea, potentially creating another shipping bottleneck in the Middle East. The Israeli military has shot and killed four Palestinians in the village of Tel in the northern West Bank, according to the Palestinian Health Ministry. The incident occurred after an Israeli settler was killed in a confrontation with local residents, and the Israeli military announced plans for what it called an extensive counter-terror operation in the West Bank. President Trump's latest tariff increases have provoked angry responses from America's trading partners. Late yesterday, the president announced extra tariffs of 10 to 12.5% on 60 countries, saying that they failed to adequately enforce a ban on goods made with forced labor. But New Zealand's prime minister said the U.S. has not provided meaningful evidence to support those allegations. Officials are gathering in Windsor, Ontario today to dedicate a new U.S.-Canada bridge over the Detroit River. The ceremony was supposed to include officials from both countries, but Canada disinvited the U.S. representatives after President Trump suddenly announced 50% tariffs on Canadian goods earlier this week. Tens of thousands of people in Madrid, Spain, and southern France have evacuated their homes while multiple wildfires rage out of control in the middle of a dangerous heat wave. Spain's government has declared a national emergency. In Chicago sports, both baseball teams were idle yesterday, but the big news is that Patrick Kane has rejoined the Chicago Blackhawks, agreeing to a $16 million two-year contract with his first NHL team. He spent his first 15 seasons in Chicago, helping the Blackhawks win three Stanley Cup championships. This newscast is being brought to you by Clifford Law.
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0: We should have a couple of relatively cool days, as summer goes, before things heat up toward the end of the weekend. Today, highs in the lower 80s inland and cooler near the lake, with mostly cloudy skies this morning, partly cloudy later in the day, and mostly clear tonight with lows in the mid-60s. Tomorrow, pretty much the same as today in terms of temperatures and cloudiness. And then tomorrow night, more humid conditions are expected to begin with lows in the lower 70s, and by Sunday, a mostly cloudy and humid day with a slight chance of showers and thunderstorms in the afternoon, and highs in the lower 90s. The same on Monday before things start to cool down again. It's currently 64 degrees at O'Hare and 69 at the lakefront with cloudy skies at both of those locations. 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I'm Jan Weller with you until 10 here on Classical WFMT. We have some Russian music between now and Carl's Almanac at 7:30, and to begin with, some dances from Glinka's opera, Ruslan and Ludmila.

Dances from Ruslan and Ludmila, Miguel Glinka's opera. Yevgeny Svetlanov led the Bolshoi Theater Orchestra there, and you heard it on classical WFMT. A familiar Russian piece now, the famous Vocalese, the Wordless Song by Rachmaninoff, which is usually heard in instrumental transcriptions. In this case, we hear a brass ensemble performing it, the septet known as Septura.

The Vocalese by Rachmaninoff, as played by the Brass Septet Septura. 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Experience world-class orchestral music this summer at Ravinia. Klaus Mäkelä, the music director designate of the Chicago Symphony Orchestra, will be making his Ravinia debut with the CSO, followed by the music of Quincy Jones later in August. And Ravinia's classical season also features Brian McKnight with Gladys Knight, Stravinsky's The Firebird, and Debussy's Prelude to the Afternoon of a Faun, and the multi-instrumentalist Jacob Collier in an intimate setting in the Martin Theater. Tickets are on sale now only at ravinia.org. Klaus Mäkelä conducts some Shostakovich here. This is the finale of his Symphony No. 6 with the Oslo Philharmonic, conducted by Klaus Mäkelä.

0: Shostakovich, conducted by Klaus Mäkelä. That was the finale of the Symphony No. 6, Opus 54, by Shostakovich, and Klaus Mäkelä conducted the Oslo Philharmonic in that performance. Klaus Mäkelä will be conducting performances by his new orchestra, the Chicago Symphony Orchestra. He's the incoming music director, and he'll be leading the CSO in performances on two evenings in early August at Ravinia, Thursday, August 6th, and Friday, August 7th. Music of Sibelius, Richard Strauss, Stravinsky, and Debussy on those programs. 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It's 7:30, and Carl's Almanac is coming up in a moment. After a look at the weather forecast, we have another couple of days of moderate temperatures and somewhat cloudy skies, although little rain in the forecast. Before things start to heat up toward the end of the weekend, it's going to be pretty hot on Sunday and Monday before things cool down. Mostly cloudy this morning in the Chicago area, then becoming partly cloudy, with highs from the lower 80s inland to the upper 70s near the lake. Tonight should be mostly clear, with lows in the mid-60s, and tomorrow, pretty much the same as today, highs in the lower 80s again. Then on Sunday, becoming more humid, with a slight chance of showers and thunderstorms in the afternoon, and highs in the lower 90s. Apparently, it's really going to start feeling pretty humid on Saturday night. And then on Monday, again, hot and humid, with highs in the lower 90s. Right now, 64 degrees at O'Hare, 69 at the lake, with cloudy skies throughout the Chicago area.
1: Good morning, and welcome to a Friday edition of Carl's Almanac here on WFMT. It's Friday, July 24th, and we have a gigantic list of musical birthdays today. Italian composer Benedetto Marcello, born 1686. French composer Adolphe Adam, born 1803. The Swiss-born composer Ernest Bloch, he was born in 1880. American violinist Ruggero Ricci, born in 1918. The Italian tenor Giuseppe Di Stefano, he was born in 1921. And then American pianist Peter Serkin, who was born in 1947 in New York City. Son of pianist Rudolph Serkin, Peter Serkin grew up around the Marlboro Festival and entered the Curtis Institute of Music at age 11. He had a wide repertoire. He was especially active in modern music. He founded the chamber group Tashi, but he also recorded the Bach-Goldberg variations 5 times in his career. This morning, we will hear Peter Serkin playing Bach. We will hear the last pages of the Goldberg variations. We'll start with variation number 26, so variations 26 through 30, and the concluding aria da capo. Music of Bach, this is Peter Serkin.

the final few variations, and the aria da capo, the reprise of the original melody of the Goldberg Variations of Johann Sebastian Bach, played by pianist Peter Serkin in tribute to Mr. Serkin on his birthday. He was born on this date in 1947. He died in 2020. And Carl featured him on his almanac this morning here on Classical WFMT. It's 41 minutes after 7 o'clock now, and here is a suite of dances by the French composer François-Joseph Gossec, who was active mostly in the 18th century and a little bit of the 19th century. Here is the Orchestra of Bretagne, led by Stefan Zanderling.

A suite of dances by François-Joseph Gossec, performed by the National Orchestra of Bretagne, conducted by Stefan Zonderling. You're listening to Classical WFMT at 5 minutes before 8 o'clock. Some familiar music by Boccherini takes us to 8 o'clock and another look at the news, and it contains a little surprise.

Bobby McFerrin singing and conducting the St. Paul Chamber Orchestra in the famous Minuet from a String Quintet by Boccherini. Bobby McFerrin even overdubbing a second vocal line in a couple of moments there. And you heard it on Classical WFMT Chicago, broadcasting on 98.7 FM HD1, online at WFMT.com, and on the WFMT mobile app. It's 8 o'clock, and here is another look at the news. Drones carrying explosives have targeted a city in northern Iraq where U.S. forces are stationed, and air raid sirens have been sounding in Bahrain today, hours after the American military said it finished a 13th night of airstrikes against Iran. The U.S. is trying to regain control over the Strait of Hormuz, while Yemen's Iran-based Houthi rebels attacked two Saudi oil tankers in the Red Sea, potentially creating another shipping bottleneck in the region. President Trump's latest tariff increases have provoked angry reactions from America's trading partners. Late yesterday, the president announced extra tariffs of 10% to 12.5% on 60 different countries, saying that they failed to adequately enforce a ban on goods made with forced labor. But New Zealand's prime minister, for one, said that the U.S. has not provided meaningful evidence to support the allegations. Officials are gathering in Windsor, Ontario today to dedicate a new bridge over the Detroit River, joining the U.S. and Canada. The ceremony was supposed to include officials from both countries, but Canada disinvited the U.S. representatives after President Trump suddenly announced 50% tariffs on Canadian goods earlier this week. The federal government has withdrawn subpoenas that would have compelled three New York Times reporters to testify about their sources for articles about problems with President Trump's new Air Force One jet, which was gifted to him by Qatar. The withdrawals in U.S. District Court followed an unusual exchange between a visibly irritated judge, Arun Subramanian, and government attorneys. The police shooting death of a homeless man with a knife has roiled Madison, Wisconsin, and prompted politicians from the governor to city officials to call for transparency and accountability. Officials are reviewing bystander videos of the shooting because Madison does not require police to wear body cameras, and the absence of that footage has led to much uncertainty about the circumstances of the shooting. In sports news, Patrick Kane has rejoined the Chicago Blackhawks, agreeing to a $16 million two-year contract with his first NHL team. Kane spent his first 15 seasons in Chicago, helping the Blackhawks win three Stanley Cup championships. It's going to be another pleasant day in the Chicago area, the same for tomorrow, but then things are going to get kind of hot and humid for a couple of days on Sunday and Monday. Today we're expecting highs in the lower 80s inland with cooler temperatures near the lake and skies cloudy to one degree or another. Mostly clear by tonight with lows in the mid-60s, and tomorrow another partially cloudy day with highs in the lower 80s once again. Becoming humid on Saturday night and staying that way through Sunday with mostly cloudy skies and a slight chance of showers and thunderstorms in the afternoon and highs in the lower 90s on Sunday and on Monday as well. It's currently 67 degrees at O'Hare, 69 at the lake, with cloudy skies throughout the Chicago area. 3 minutes after 8 now on this Friday morning. It's the 24th of July. I'm Jan Weller with you for another couple of hours here on Classical WFMT. Here is one of the Hungarian Rhapsodies by Liszt as orchestrated by Franz Doppler, the Rhapsody No. 3 played by the London Philharmonic under Billy Boskovsky.

0: The Third Hungarian Rhapsody of Franz Liszt and its orchestration by Franz Doppler. It was performed by the London Philharmonic Orchestra, conducted by Willy Boskovsky. 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
1: Ruth Theodore from Great Britain upends folk singer stereotypes tomorrow night at 8, live on WFMT's Folk Stage. She started busking around South London with songs that echo her buoyant nomadic spirit. Ani DeFranco brought her to North America. Ruth Theodore plays live on Folk Stage this week. I'm Marilyn Ray Beyer. 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
0: By the way, that Hungarian Rhapsody we just heard, that's number 3 in its orchestral version, but actually it was number 6 in the original piano version by Liszt. And next we turn to an early work by the Danish composer Carl Nielsen, written when he was a teenager, before he had even entered the Copenhagen Conservatory. This is his early piano trio in G major. It's a pretty small piece, 3 movements and just 11 minutes altogether, played by Trio Ondine.

A piano trio written by Carl Nielsen when he was just a teenager, played by Trio Ondine on classical WFMT. It's 24 minutes after 8 o'clock, and here is one of Ravel's most gorgeous pieces. It's the short Menuet Antique, played here by the Royal Stockholm Philharmonic, conducted by Sakari Aramo.

The exquisite Menuet Antique, Antique Menuet, by Maurice Ravel. We heard the Royal Stockholm Philharmonic, conducted by Sakari Aramo. It's 8:31, and you're listening to Classical WFMT on this Friday morning, July 24th, and we're heading into a pretty pleasant weekend, although things are going to get hot and humid again on Sunday and Monday. But just a brief return of the heat before we moderate again as we head into next week. Today we're expecting highs in the lower 80s inland, the upper 70s near the lake, under mostly cloudy skies this morning, partly cloudy later in the day. It's supposed to be mostly clear tonight with lows in the mid-60s, and then cloudy again tomorrow, mostly cloudy in the morning, partly cloudy later with highs in the lower 80s. Then becoming kind of humid on Saturday night and not terribly cool with lows in the lower 70s overnight. On Sunday, we are expecting a mostly cloudy and humid day with a slight chance of showers and thunderstorms in the afternoon, otherwise rain-free with highs in the lower 90s, and similar conditions on Monday. Again, highs in the lower 90s. 69 degrees right now at O'Hare Airport and 70 at the lakefront, and cloudy across the Chicago area. I'm Jan Weller with you on this Friday morning until 10 o'clock here on Classical WFMT. And here's a piece by Joaquin Turina for String Quartet, his Serenata, Opus 87. It's played by the Byron Quartet.

the Byron Quartet, performing Serenata by Joaquin Turina, is Opus 87. This is Classical WFMT. Experience world-class orchestral music this summer at Ravinia. Klaus Mäkelä makes his Ravinia debut in early August with the Chicago Symphony Orchestra, conducting Stravinsky's Firebird and music of Debussy, followed by the music of Quincy Jones later in August. And Ravinia's season also features Brian McKnight and Gladys Knight, and Jacob Collier in the intimate setting of the Martin Theater. Tickets are on sale now only at Ravinia's website, ravinia.org. Tonight at Ravinia, Chief Conductor Maren Alsop will be co-curating one of her Breaking Barriers programs. It's called On the Movies and features movie music written by women and about women. And here is Maren Alsop breaking some musical barriers as she conducts a performance of the Concerto Jazzamine by James P. Johnson. The pianist is Leslie Stifelman with Concordia Orchestra.

The Concerto Jazzamine by James P. Johnson, performed by pianist Leslie Stifelman and the Concordia Orchestra, conducted by Maren Alsop, chief conductor at Ravinia. She's going to be co-curating a program tonight at the Ravinia Festival called On the Movies, featuring film music written by women and about women. It's 9 o'clock, and you're listening to classical WFMT Chicago, broadcasting on 98.7 FM HD1. 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Drones carrying explosives have targeted a city in northern Iraq where U.S. forces are stationed. And air raid sirens have been sounding in Bahrain today in response to Iranian attacks, hours after the American military said it finished a 13th night of strikes against Iran. The U.S. is trying to regain control over the Strait of Hormuz and shipping there, while Yemen's Iran-backed Houthi rebels attacked two Saudi oil tankers in the Red Sea, potentially creating another shipping bottleneck in that area. The Israeli military has shot and killed four Palestinians in the village of Tel in the northern West Bank, according to the Palestinian Health Ministry. The incident occurred after an Israeli settler was killed in a confrontation with local Palestinian residents, and the Israeli military announced plans for what it called an extensive counter-terror operation in the West Bank. President Trump's latest tariff increases have provoked angry objections from America's trading partners. Late yesterday, the president announced extra tariffs of 10 to 12.5% on 60 countries, saying that they failed to adequately enforce a ban on goods made with forced labor. But New Zealand's prime minister said the U.S. has not provided meaningful evidence to support the allegations. Officials are gathering in Windsor, Ontario today to dedicate a new U.S.-Canada bridge over the Detroit River. The ceremony was supposed to include officials from both countries, but Canada disinvited the U.S. representatives after President Trump suddenly announced 50% tariffs on Canadian goods earlier this week. The federal government has withdrawn subpoenas that would have compelled three journalists from the New York Times to testify about their sources for articles about problems with President Trump's new Air Force One jet, which was gifted to the president by Qatar. The withdrawals in U.S. District Court followed a remarkable exchange between a visibly irritated judge, Arun Subramanian, and government attorneys. In sports, no baseball scores to report. The Cubs and White Sox were off yesterday. But Patrick Kane has rejoined the Chicago Blackhawks, agreeing to a $16 million two-year contract. Kane spent his first 15 seasons in Chicago, helping the Blackhawks win three Stanley Cup championships. It's going to be another couple of moderate days in terms of temperature, somewhat cloudy for the next 2 days, but not too hot until Sunday night, or Sunday during the day, actually. All of Sunday and Monday are expected to be hot and humid with highs in the lower 90s both days, although things will then be cooling down again next week. For today and tomorrow, we're expecting highs from the low 80s inland to the upper 70s near the lake, with cloudy skies in the morning tending to break up a bit as the day moves on. It's currently 70 degrees at O'Hare and 71 at the lake, with cloudy skies across the Chicago area. 4 minutes after 9 on this Friday morning, July 24th, I'm Jan Weller with you until 10 here on Classical WFMT. And we start the hour with a piece by the late, great Peter Schickele, whose many years of exposure to the works of P.D.Q. Bach sort of rubbed off on him, as you'll hear in this Serenade for Three, a piece in three movements written for three musicians, and this is a performance by the Orion Ensemble of Schickele's Serenade for Three.

A typically eclectic and freewheeling piece by Peter Schickele, his Serenade for Three, played by the Orion Ensemble on Classical WFMT. The following is a test of the emergency alert system. This is only a test.

This has been a test of the emergency alert system. 17 minutes now after 9 o'clock on this Friday morning, and I've always thought that Peter Schickele must have come up with his alter ego of P.D.Q. Bach after hearing the music of C.P.E. Bach, who is not nearly as incompetent as P.D.Q. Bach, but certainly just as quirky in many places. Here's an example of one of his symphonies, the Hamburg Symphony No. 5, played by the Berlin Academy for Ancient Music.

the Berlin Academy for Ancient Music with one of the idiosyncratic symphonies of C.P.E. Bach, the Hamburg Symphony No. 5 in B minor. 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Looks like we've got a couple more days of moderate temperatures before things get kind of hot and humid again on Sunday and Monday, but then they'll be cooling down again after that. For the next couple of days, highs in the lower 80s inland, a bit cooler near the lake. Starting to get humid tomorrow night, with lows only dropping into the lower 70s. And then on Sunday and Monday, we're expecting highs in the lower 90s. Just a slight chance of showers and thunderstorms on both Sunday and Monday. It's currently 72 at O'Hare, 72 at the lake, and cloudy across the Chicago area. I'm Jan Weller with you for another half hour on this Friday morning, July 24th, and we have some Brahms now. This music will, as it happens, be performed live at Ravinia this afternoon. There's a chamber music concert featuring fellows of the Piano and Strings program at Ravinia, including faculty member pianist Benjamin Hockman. And one of the pieces to be heard is this one, the Piano Quintet in F minor by Brahms. We'll hear the opening movement, played by pianist John Nakamatsu with the Tokyo Quartet.

The first movement of the Brahms Piano Quintet in F minor, played by pianist John Nakamatsu and the Tokyo Quartet. That piece, among others, is going to be part of an afternoon of chamber music at Ravinia today, starting at 1:30 in Bennett Gordon Hall, featuring members of the Piano and Strings program at the Staines Institute at Ravinia. It's a free admission, but you do need an advance ticket. You can find out more at Ravinia's website, ravinia.org. Closing our morning program, Symphonic Minutes, a piece by Hungarian composer Ernst von Dohnányi. Here is the Budapest Symphony Orchestra, conducted by Tamás Vásári.

The Symphonic Minutes of Ernst von Dohnányi, Opus 36. Tamás Vásári conducted the Budapest Symphony Orchestra. It's nearly 10 o'clock, and you're listening to classical WFMT Chicago on 98.7 FM, HD1, WFMT.com, and the WFMT mobile app. I'm Jan Weller. I'll be back with you Monday, and I hope you have a great weekend. In the meantime, Lisa Flynn is in next to take you through the next few hours on this Friday, and she has music of Richard Strauss, among others, in this next hour. And to begin with, the violin concerto by Dmitri Kapalevsky. The soloist here is Gil Shaham with the Russian National Orchestra, conducted by Mikhail Pletnev.

A fun piece for the violin, the mid-20th century violin concerto in C from the Russian composer Dmitri Kabalevsky. That was Gil Shaham playing the solo violin part, and Mikhail Pletnov led the Russian National Orchestra. As we come up to 10:15 this morning on Classical WFMT, 98.7 FM, listen online at WFMT.com and through our free app. And good morning. I'm Lisa Flynn. Our programming here originates from the Rene Crown Public Media Center. Later on, we'll hear a Baroque suite, also some variations on a famous Japanese folk song for guitar. And this is a very mature-sounding work from a 17-year-old Richard Strauss, his Serenade for Winds from 1881, modeled after Mozart's Gran Partita. The 9-minute piece played by the Carnegie Mellon Wind Ensemble under George Vosburgh.

Such serene music from a 17-year-old composer, Richard Strauss, wrote that Wind Serenade in 1881, and it was played by the Carnegie Mellon Wind Ensemble on WFMT. Our programming that enriches lives is made possible in part by the David L. Grumman Trust. With some music next of the German composer Johann Friedrich Fasch, who lived in the early 18th century, his style bridging the gap between the late Baroque and early classical periods, highly respected by Johann Sebastian Bach, who famously copied Fasch's scores. And from Johann Friedrich Fasch, this is one of his orchestral suites or overtures, Tempesta di Mare on Classical WFMT.

A Baroque orchestra from Philadelphia, which is named Tempesta di Mare, after a concerto by Antonio Vivaldi that translates to Storm at Sea. They're performing the music of the German composer Johann Friedrich Fasch and his orchestra suite or overture in E minor with Tempesta di Mare. On classical WFMT, 98.7 FM, WFMT.com, and listen on our free app. Join us for opera tomorrow in the afternoon for a performance of Mozart's The Marriage of Figaro, presented by the Glyndebourne Festival, the performance taking place at the Royal Albert Hall in London. Riccardo Minazzi leads the cast and the orchestra of the Age of Enlightenment. That's tomorrow at noon on classical WFMT. A set of variations now by the Japanese composer Yukihiro Yoko, transforming the traditional Japanese folk song Sakura, or Cherry Blossoms, into an expressive set of variations, mimicking the sound of the traditional Japanese instrument, the koto. Here is guitarist Hilary Field.

using all sorts of interesting and unusual techniques on the guitar to imitate the sound of the traditional Japanese instrument, the koto. That was a set of variations on the folk song Sakura, or Cherry Blossoms, composed by Yukihiro Yoko and played on the guitar by Hilary Field. Thanks for joining us this morning. 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We've got overcast skies this morning, eventually becoming partly cloudy, with highs in the lower 80s inland, upper 70s near the lake, 60s overnight, and then lower 80s tomorrow, partly cloudy. Cloudy and more humid and hotter on the Sunday, with highs in the lower 90s. And a chance of showers and thunderstorms. It's now 75 at O'Hare, 76 at Midway, 74 along the lakefront. We'll visit a village now in a set of three scenes for piano by the Chicago composer Florence Price. Here is pianist Josh Tatsuo Cullen.

0: Some cheerful village scenes from Chicago composer Florence Price, a set of three pieces played by pianist Josh Tatsuo Cullen. And on that theme, tonight at 11 o'clock on the Best of Studs Terkel, a program from 1981 called Musical Americana, which will feature a wide-ranging program, selections from Scott Joplin's Treemonisha, a tribute to Lucky Lindbergh, music by Louis Armstrong and Earl Hines, and so much more. The Best of Studs Terkel, tonight at 11 on WFMT.
1: 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July 25th marks the day that Steve Goodman was born, Bob Dylan plugged in at Newport, and NASA's Viking 1 spacecraft took a picture of a face on Mars. We've got folk songs for that and some cool new releases, too. I'm Marilyn Ray Beyer. 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
0: Now clarinetist Sabina Meyer gives us a work from early in the 18th century from Johann Stamitz and his Clarinet Concerto in B-flat. And the Academy of St. Martin in the Fields is led by Iona Brown.

The German clarinet soloist Sabina Meyer, joined by the Academy of St. Martin in the Fields, and one of the great clarinet concertos from the 18th century, that's from Johann Stamitz and his concerto in B-flat. Coming to you this morning,

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It was written in 1920 by Arthur Honegger, who escaped the hustle and bustle of Paris for a peaceful summer vacation in the Swiss Alps and was inspired to write this work called Summer Pastoral or Pastoral d'été. Leonard Bernstein leads the New York Philharmonic.

The peaceful mountain surroundings of the Swiss Alps provided the inspiration for that Pastoral d'Été, or Summer Pastoral, by the Swiss composer Arthur Honegger. And the New York Philharmonic was led by Leonard Bernstein in that vintage recording from the 1960s. Here on Classical WFMT, the time is 11:36. Ahead at 12 o'clock, we've got our feature Music in Chicago. Today, profiling the Grant Park Chorus and its director, Christopher Bell, as he celebrates his 25th anniversary with the Grant Park Music Festival. Some chamber music now from Edvard Grieg and the last of his three violin sonatas that he composed over more than 20 years. The violin sonata number 3 in C minor, opus 45, dates from 1887. The performers are violinist Brendan Shea and pianist Yeren Kim in the music of Grieg.

That's the last of the three violin sonatas by composer Edvard Grieg, who was not a violinist himself, but was very fond of the pieces and often performed the piano parts in concerts. And there we heard the violin sonata number 3 in C minor, opus 45, violinist Brendan Shea and pianist Yeren Kim. Bringing us to noon on a Friday, this is Classical WFMT Chicago, 98.7 FM, HD1, WFMT.com, and the WFMT app. Partly cloudy for the rest of the afternoon and highs in the lower 80s inland, upper 70s near the lake. We'll be back down in the 60s overnight. Lower 80s for the high tomorrow and partly cloudy again. And then warmer and more humid on Sunday. Temperatures reaching into the 90s and there's a chance of showers and thunderstorms in the afternoon. 77 at O'Hare and Midway, 75 along the lakefront. 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And today we listen to a performance by the Grant Park Chorus during the 2026 season of the Grant Park Music Festival. They are marking the 25th season of Christopher Bell as director of the chorus director. Many great concerts still ahead with the chorus and orchestra. We'll hear one of their recordings right now in O Magnum Mysterium by Morten Lauritsen, Christopher Bell and the Grant Park Chorus.

0: Morten Lauritsen's O Magnum Mysterium, O Great Mystery, performed by the Grant Park Chorus under the direction of Christopher Bell in 2026, marking a milestone with the chorus's 25th year leading the orchestra at the Grant Park chorus at the Grant Park Music Festival. And you'll have two more opportunities to hear the chorus. They'll perform Mozart's Requiem August 7th and 8th, and then the grand finale performance August 14th and 15th of Beethoven's Ninth Symphony. And that was today's edition of Music in Chicago on Classical WFMT, sponsored in part by Clifford Law Offices.
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0: Still ahead in this hour, a concerto for the harp by the Spanish composer Joaquin Rodrigo, music for piano from Teresa Carreño, and next, the music of Handel, his Concerto Grosso in B-flat, Opus 3, No. 1, the Handel and Haydn Society Orchestra led by Christopher Hogwood.

A short concerto by Handel showcasing many different instruments in the orchestra, Concerto Grosso in B-flat, Opus 3, No. 1. Christopher Hogwood conducted the Handel and Society, Handel and Haydn Society Orchestra. Today's programming is brought to you in part by the sustainer members of Classical WFMT. Monthly giving empowers us to share beautiful music that we can delight in together now and in the future. 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The pianist Clara Rodriguez now performing the music of the Venezuelan pianist and composer Teresa Carreño and her ballade, Opus 15.

That was the pianist Clara Rodriguez of Venezuela playing music from her country, from Teresa Carreño and the Ballade, Opus 15. Thanks for listening. 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Isabel Moretti, harp soloist, and the Royal Seville Symphony Orchestra led by Edmond Colomer.

A concerto for the harp from the Spanish composer Joaquin Rodrigo, who wrote that in 1952. He said he was drawn to the harp's childlike soul and wanted to make the work light, clear, and joyful. And he did just that in the Concierto Serenata. Isabel Moretti was the harpist and the Royal Seville Symphony Orchestra directed by Edmond Colomer. It's now 10 minutes before 1 o'clock at Classical WFMT. 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And this is a work now from Felix Mendelssohn, who was 20 years old when he composed this music, already a seasoned composer by that age, as he was a child prodigy. And it's a set of variations for cello and piano, the Variation Concertante, as he called it. Here is cellist Haruma Sato and pianist Wataru Hisasui.

Concert Variations for Cello and Piano by Felix Mendelssohn, bringing us up to 1 o'clock. That was cellist Haruma Sato, who was joined by pianist Wataru Hisasue. This is Classical WFMT Chicago, 98.7 FM, HD1, WFMT.com, and listen through the WFMT app. And I'm Lisa Flynn, always great to have your company, especially on a Friday as we get ready for the weekend, and it looks to be a nice one. Highs today, lower 80s inland, but only in the upper 70s near the lake, with partly cloudy skies. Partly cloudy again tomorrow, lower 80s, and then warmer on Sunday, humid with highs in the lower 90s, maybe just a slight chance of showers and thunderstorms in the afternoon on Sunday. 78 at O'Hare and Midway, 76 at the lakefront. Groundbreaking music from Debussy next. His three symphonic sketches of the sea in La Mer, which really helped to redefine orchestral colors. And in fact, Debussy was inspired by Impressionist painters and by Japanese prints like the Great Wave, creating a new type of musical Impressionism in La Mer or the sea. Pablo Eras Casado leads the Philharmonia Orchestra.

ending with the dialogue of the wind and the sea in Claude Debussy's innovative and influential work, La Mer, part symphony, part tone poem, and all orchestral color. The Philharmonia Orchestra, directed by Pablo Eras Casado. The time is 1:25, and we're glad to have you here for the music on Classical WFMT. 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Speaking of orchestral color, we'll hear the Roman Carnival Overture in just about 10 minutes, the music of Hector Berlioz, and a solo piano work now from Chopin, his Barcarolle in F-sharp. The pianist is Miyako Arishima.

The gently rocking rhythm of the barcarolle, based on the traditional Venetian folk song sung by gondoliers. And then barcarolle from Chopin, his opus 60, the pianist Miyako Arishima. Ravinia Festival presents the second annual Rooted in Ravinia Farmers Market and an evening of roots music, Wednesday, July 29th. Gates open at 4:30 p.m., with music beginning at 5 on the carousel stage, featuring Railheart, Duke Tomato, and the Cody Norris Show. Tickets at ravinia.org. A lively Roman carnival now in this overture by Hector Berlioz, and Sir Colin Davis leads the Dresden Staatskapelle.

Hector Berlioz's dashing overture, Roman Carnival, which actually was taken from his opera, Benvenuto Cellini, and a scene, a carnival scene in Rome's Piazza Colonna, depicted in that music. The Dresden Staatskapelle, directed by Sir Colin Davis on WFMT. And speaking of opera, hope you can join us tomorrow for a performance of Mozart's The Marriage of Figaro, presented by the Glyndebourne Festival Opera at Royal Albert Hall in London. Riccardo Minazzi conducted the orchestra at the Age of Enlightenment and the cast in Mozart's The Marriage of Figaro tomorrow at noon.

Several examples of the branle, a type of dance that was popular in the 16th century, all of those branles coming from the French composer Claude Gervais and performed by the ensemble Renaissonics. In 6 minutes, we'll start with Beethoven's Symphony No. 4 for the 2 o'clock hour. And up till 2, here is the music of Vivaldi and his String Concerto in G with Concerto Italiano.

A string concerto from Antonio Vivaldi. That was Concerto Italiano, directed by Rinaldo Alessandrini. In a weather outlook for this afternoon through the weekend, partly to mostly cloudy the rest of today and steady temperatures in the upper 70s. We'll be in the mid-60s overnight, partly cloudy tomorrow, highs in the lower 80s, and then becoming more hot and humid on Sunday with highs in the lower 90s and mostly cloudy skies. Now 79 at O'Hare and Midway, 77 along the lakefront. 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A Beethoven symphony for the next half hour. It's his symphony number 4 in B-flat, opus 60, starting off very dark and mysterious, but then becoming bright and energetic. The National Symphony Orchestra, directed by Gianandrea Nozeda.

The witty and lyrical Fourth Symphony by Beethoven, which sits quietly between the massive Eroica and the stormy Fifth Symphony. That performance by the National Symphony Orchestra, directed by Gianandrea Nozeda, in Beethoven's Symphony No. 4 in B-flat, Opus 60. 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There have been many settings of the Requiem Mass over the centuries. Here's a recent one. It comes from 2015 by the American composer Dan Locklear and his Requiem in memory of his parents. The opening introit and then Kyrie eleison performed by the choir of Royal Holloway and Southern Sinfonia.

The opening of A Requiem from 2015 by the American composer Dan Locklear, the Choir of Royal Holloway, and Southern Sinfonia, directed by Rupert Goff. This is WFMT, and AllBank invite you to tune in for our weekly Chicago Symphony Orchestra radio broadcast series, Sunday nights at 6. The CSO broadcast series is presented in part by AllBank, Chicago's concierge business bank. An opera overture next from the 19th century from the French composer Daniel Auber, who told the story of the Italian resistance leader Michele Pezza in an opera. He was known as Fra Diavolo, and that's the title of the opera. The overture is played by the Royal Scottish National Orchestra, led by Lance Friedel.

The overture to Daniel Auber's comic opera Fra Diavolo with the Royal Scottish National Orchestra under Lance Friedel. You can hear complete operas every Saturday afternoon on Classical WFMT, currently taking you around the world to some of the great opera houses and performances. Tomorrow it will be that favorite from Mozart, The Marriage of Figaro, presented by the Glyndebourne Festival, the Orchestra of the Age of Enlightenment, and the soloists all conducted by Riccardo Minazzi, tomorrow at noon on WFMT. Now a set of variations on the Scottish folk song, the Skyboat Song. These are variations by Alec Templeton, and they're played by pianist Janice Weber.

Variations by Alec Templeton on a Scottish folk song, the Sky Boat Song in the Sky Variations. That was pianist Janice Weber. This is Classical WFMT Chicago, 98.7 FM, HD1, WFMT.com, and listen on the free WFMT app. However you join us, we always appreciate any time that you can spend with us. I'm Lisa Flynn. Have a great weekend, and Christina Lynn will be along shortly. With the music next of Eric Wolfgang Korngold and his lush late romantic violin concerto from 1945, famously weaving soaring melodies originally written for Hollywood film scores into a traditional concerto. Philip Quint is the soloist with the Minería Symphony Orchestra, directed by Carlos Miguel Prieto.

Music for your afternoon, beginning right there with the Violin Concerto in D Major. That's the Opus 35 of Eric Wolfgang Korngold, performed by violinist Philip Quint with the Minería Symphony Orchestra, conducted by Carlos Miguel Prieto. Programming here on Classical WFMT originates from the René Crown Public Minería Symphony Orchestra, conducted by Carlos Miguel Prieto. Programming here on Classical WFMT originates from

0: The Lyon National Orchestra on Classical WFMT. They were led by Nikolai Jepp-Snyder in an early work by French composer Ernest Chanson. It's called Viviane. And in just a moment, music of C.P.E. Bach is coming right up.
1: Ruth Theodore from Great Britain upends folk singer stereotypes tomorrow night at 8, live on WFMT's Folk Stage. 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Ani DeFranco brought her to North America. Ruth Theodore plays live on Folk Stage this week. I'm Marilyn Ray Beyer. 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
0: Live music coming up tomorrow evening. That's on Folk Stage beginning at 8 p.m. on WFMT. Here we have the C.P.E. Bach Chamber Orchestra playing music of their namesake. That's Carl Philipp Emanuel Bach and his organ concerto in E-flat right now, played by Roland Munch as the organ soloist. The C.P.E. Bach Chamber Orchestra is led by Hartmut Henschen.

Music of C.P.E. Bach, Carl Philipp Emanuel Bach. That's his organ concerto in E-flat major with Roland Munch as the organ soloist with the C.P.E. Bach Chamber Orchestra. And they were led by Hartmut Henschen on Classical WFMT. And calling out to all organ lovers, I know you're out there. And if you want to hear more for the organ, I invite you to tune in tomorrow morning at 9 a.m. for Soundtrack, because we have a few different tracks featuring this great instrument to share with you. That's an hour of film music every Saturday morning at 9 on Classical WFMT. And for now, I do have another concerto coming up in the 4 o'clock hour, as well as some very famous minimalistic music of Arvo Pärt right at 4 o'clock. To take us there, music of Alice Mary Smith from her Symphony in C Minor, the third movement played by the London Mozart Players.

The spirited third movement from one of two symphonies by Alice Mary Smith. That's her symphony in C minor, performed by the London Mozart Players, led by Howard Shelley. Now, just past 4 p.m. this Friday afternoon, it's July 24th, 2026, and you're listening to Classical WFMT Chicago, 98.7 FM, HD1, WFMT.com, and the WFMT mobile app. Christina Lynn in for Candace Agree this Friday, hoping you're well, and that you're looking forward to sticking around for some more music with me. Let's start this new hour right here with a famous 1978 minimalistic composition called Spiegel im Spiegel by Arvo Pärt. Unique title meaning mirror in the mirror. It's a simple piece. It sounds simple in nature, but it's not simple to play. The simplicity actually leaves no room for error, but these two artists make it sound very easy. It's violinist Daniel Hope performing with pianist Simon Mulligan.

A musical meditation by Arvo Pärt. It's called Spiegel im Spiegel, Mirror in the Mirror, performed by violinist Daniel Hope and pianist Simon Mulligan. 10 minutes past 4 o'clock on Classical WFMT with a change in mood next. Some Baroque music by Georg Philipp Telemann from his collection of music called Tafelmusik, Table Music, Music for Banquets. This is from Book 3. It's the two-horn concerto in E-flat, the two horn soloists, Tuneuse von der Swart and Bart Ehrbeit with the Freiburg Baroque Orchestra, led by Gottfried von der Goltz.

Telemann this Friday afternoon. That's from book three of his collection of music called Tafelmusik. We heard the two horn concerto in E-flat performed by Tunis van der Swart and Bart Arbeit as the horn soloists. Gottfried von der Goltz conducted the Freiburg Baroque Orchestra. And coming up in about 3-4 minutes, we have Friday Afternoon at the Movies, taking us to the year 1948. Hope you can stick around for that. And to take us there in just a moment, some music for violin and orchestra by Fritz Kreisler, coming up on Classical WFMT. 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

A lovely short work by Fritz Kreisler. It's called Schöne Marien, performed by Jean-Jacques Cantereau as the violin soloist with the Orchestra of the Auvergne. It is 4:29 on Classical WFMT Chicago, 98.7 FM and WFMT.com. I'm Christina Lin, and it's now time for Friday Afternoon at the Movies. And today we go back in time to the year 1948 to listen to music from a British drama called The Red Shoes that tells the story of a young ballerina who gets the leading role in a new ballet called The Red Shoes, but falls in love with the composer, causing some drama in her life, leaving her to choose between her love and her art. And the music won the Oscar-winning score for The Red Shoes was composed by Brian Easdale, making him the first British composer to win the Academy Award for Best Original Score. We'll listen to a ballet, appropriately, from the film, performed by Kenneth Alwyn, conducting the Philharmonia Orchestra.

Friday afternoon at the movies with a ballet from the 1948 film called The Red Shoes. I mentioned that the composer Brian Easdale, he's the first British composer to win the Academy Award, and that was the music that won him said award. And it was performed by the Philharmonia Orchestra, and they were led by Kenneth Alwyn. And we have more award-winning film scores featured tomorrow morning on Soundtrack. That begins at 9 a.m. on Classical WFMT. And also coming up tomorrow is our Saturday afternoon matinee. That's at 12 noon. And we'll be listening to a broadcast of a performance from the Glyndebourne Festival Opera of Mozart's The Marriage of Figaro. And right now, another favorite of Mozart's, definitely a worldwide favorite. It's from Don Giovanni. We'll hear a set of excerpts now, played by the Athena Ensemble.

The London-based wind ensemble known as the Athena Ensemble, with excerpts from the opera Don Giovanni by Mozart on Classical WFMT Chicago. We're on our way to the Unrush Hour. That starts in just 2 minutes. And here's Laura Downs to take us there.

That's, of course, Blue Moon by Richard Rodgers. I was just reading through the list of artists who have recorded that song over the years, and it's just incredible. Frank Sinatra, Ella Fitzgerald, Nat King Cole, Billie Holiday, Elvis Presley, The Beatles, Bob Dylan, Rod Stewart, the list goes on. And that list includes pianist Laura Downs, who we just heard on Classical WFMT Chicago on 98.7 FM, HD1, WFMT.com, and the WFMT mobile app. Christina Lynn here filling in for Candace Agree this Friday afternoon. We've arrived at the Unrush Hour, an hour of uninterrupted classical music to ease you into the weekend. From Blue Moon, we'll move first to The Morning. That's the subtitle of this symphony by Franz Joseph Haydn, Le Matin, his symphony number 6 in D major, performed by the Lausanne Chamber Orchestra, led by Jesus Lopez Cobos.

From 1761, that's the Symphony No. 6 in D major by Haydn. It's called Le Matin, or The Morning. It's part of a programmatic triptych of symphonies by Haydn that follow the different times of day. He also wrote a symphony called Le Midi, Noon, and Le Soir, meaning nighttime. That was a performance from Jesus Lopez Cobos and the Lausanne Chamber Orchestra on Classical WFMT during this Unrush Hour. I'm Christina Lin. Our next large work for the hour is Florence Price's Piano Quintet in A Minor. That's coming up in just a few minutes. But first up, two for the road. Maybe you're listening right now on the road, driving home from work, to and from different things going on in your life. I hope this music is keeping you company well. We'll start here with an overture to a comic opera by Rossini. It's called La Cambiale di Matrimonio, meaning the marriage contract or the bill of marriage. Here's the overture performed by the Prague Sinfonia, led by Christian Benda.

Music for the Lute, taking us to 17th century Paris by way of the music of Jacques Galop, a lutenist of his day. That's called La Belle.

Chromatique Sarabande, performed by Konrad Junghanel. And before that, the overture to a Rossini opera called La Cambiale di Matrimonio, performed by the Prague Sinfonia. And they were led by Christian Benda on the Unrush Hour today on Classical WFMT. And we'll spend the rest of it listening to the music of Florence Price. She so often will seamlessly pair her formal musical training at the New England Conservatory with sounds of the American South. That's where her roots are, born in Arkansas, I believe. And those elements like black spirituals and ragtime and blues find their way into so many of her works, including her piano quintet in A minor, performed right now by the Kaleidoscope Chamber Collective.

American composer Florence Price, born in Little Rock, Arkansas, and made a home and a name for herself here in Chicago, Illinois. That was her piano quintet in A minor, performed by the Kaleidoscope Chamber Collective. Bringing today's Unrush Hour to a close, this is Classical WFMT Chicago, 98.7 FM and HD1, WFMT.com, and on the free WFMT mobile app on your phone or tablet. Thanks so much for choosing to spend your evening here with us, listening to great classical music. I'm Christina Lin, here for one more hour of music, filling in for Candace Agree. In this 6 o'clock hour, a couple of fantasias to listen to, including the famous Fantasia on a Theme by Thomas Tallis by Vaughan Williams. That's coming up. Also, music for orchestra by Bedrich Smetana. And we'll start right here with Robert Schumann and his Five Pieces in Folk Style. This is his Opus 102, written during a very creative and fruitful time in his career, performed by cellist Bjorn Zeng and pianist Anton Nell.

Cellist Bjorn Zeng and pianist Anton Nell recorded live on WFMT on April 12, 2010 with the music of Robert Schumann, his five pieces in folk style on Classical WFMT, where programming originates from the Renee Crown Public Media Center. And now for the echoing strings found in the Fantasia on a theme by Thomas Tallis by Ralph Vaughan Williams, written in 1910 and referencing a hymn tune from the 16th century, performed here by John Wilson and the Sinfonia of London.

Just a wall of sound created by Rafe Vaughan Williams in his Fantasia on a theme by Thomas Tallis, performed by John Wilson, conducting the Symphonia of London. My name is Christina Lynn, here till 7 o'clock tonight on Classical WFMT. If you're listening with me yesterday when I was here filling in for Candice Agree, we heard one of the symphonic poems in a cycle by Bedřich Smetana called Ma Vlast, or My Country. We heard the most famous of the bunch called Vltava. Here's another one from the cycle. This is the fourth. It's called From Bohemia's Meadows and Forests, giving us a number of pastoral scenes performed by the Milwaukee Symphony Orchestra, led by Zdeněk McCall.

It's called From Bohemia's Meadows and Forests. It's been a while since I've heard that one. I forgot how lively and quite dramatic that music is from Medrick Smetana, performed by the Milwaukee Symphony Orchestra, who are led by Zdeněk McCall, part of the tone poem cycle Mavlast from Smetana. And our next composer wrote a few tone poems, among other works, and he was also a violin virtuoso. It's Russian-American violinist and composer Ephraim Zimbalist. This is his concert fantasy on Rimsky-Korsakov's Le Coq d'Or, performed by Luca Fausili, performing with pianist Itamar Golan on Classical WFMT Chicago.

There's some music by the Russian-American composer and violinist, a violin virtuoso named Efrem Zimbalist. That's his concert fantasy on Rimsky-Korsakov's Le Coq d'Or, performed by violinist Luca Faulisi with pianist Itamar Golan. 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I'm Christina Lin. I'll be back again tomorrow morning, bright and early, beginning at 7 a.m., and again on Sunday at 7 a.m. Have a great rest of your Friday night. We're headed towards Exploring Music with Bill McLaughlin in just a few minutes. To take us there, music of Johann Sebastian Bach. This is from his keyboard partita number 1 in B-flat. We'll hear the second movement in Allemande, performed by pianist Igor Levit on Classical WFMT. Have a great night.

Well, hi there, and welcome to Exploring Music. This is Bill McLaughlin. This week, our theme has been Get the Picture. We've been listening to music inspired by paintings. And now here we are at the last day of the week, and I have to get to Pictures at an Exhibition, the music of Modest Mussorgsky. I suppose many of you know the story of how these pieces came into being, but Mussorgsky, a Russian composer in the mid-19th century, had a very close friend named Victor Hartmann, primarily an architect, but also a man who delighted in sketching and drawing just pretty much anything that came to his fertile imagination. Hartmann died surprisingly early, and some of his friends organized an exhibition of his paintings. When Mussorgsky went to see these paintings, he was so moved that he resolved to turn them into music. Now, these were piano pieces Mussorgsky was thinking of, and to open them up and to sort of link the various pieces about the paintings together, Mussorgsky created a promenade, as he called it. This promenade features changing meter. It's always going back and forth between 5/4 time and 6/4. This is no march, because, he said, we don't march through an exhibit. We pause, we walk to the other side of the room. I'll count aloud as it goes back and forth between 5/4 and 6/4. 1, 2, 3, 4, and 5. 1, 2, 3, 4, 5, 6. That continues. And the promenade keeps changing feeling as it moves from one piece to the next.